0: We are going to hear from Morgan Wallen in just a few minutes and a little bit of a story behind I'm the Problem.
1: And we're going to find out the answer to the question you're asking. Is Morgan

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3: And the question is Morgan Wallen actually the problem? And here's what he said when he was asked that question.
4: At this point in my life, and I've said this maybe before, but this feels like I don't know the future. I don't know. I'm really taking things day by day, but it feels like just the way that my life is taking me and where I'm at as a man, it just seems like it might be the last time that I really get to honestly say that as a person. So I think it's me. I've always prided myself in taking accountability for what I do, and this is just like a big stamp on

0: We were just talking about a possible reunion for Florida Georgia Line coming up in 2027. But before that, we'll have half of FGL, the original FGL, with us this Friday taking over.
1: Yeah, Tyler Hubbard will be taking over our show this Friday night. Lots to talk about because he has had so much success, you know, as a solo artist. So make sure to join us this Friday.

0: Got another reason coming up for you to, or for people to stop using AI so much.
1: Oh my God. What happened at a recent like graduation is so embarrassing. And it just goes to show you that we need to slow it down on the AI people.
0: Humans,
1: okay?
0: You still need to do your job because AI doesn't know how to do it.
1: You know what? It's less embarrassing when a human makes mistakes, you know?
0: Yep.
1: Because we all go, we're all human. We make mistakes. But AI is not supposed to make mistakes, you know?
0: Yeah, we'll tell you what happened coming up.

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0: Seems like we've been hearing more and more reasons to cut back on the AI. It's like everyone was all in and saying this is going to be so life-changing, but it makes more mistakes than you would think. And the latest malfunction happened at a college graduation ceremony.
1: Okay, so they were having names like not be read. There was pauses. It was a whole disaster, okay, at this one particular college. And finally, in the middle of the ceremony, the president is like, oh, here's what's happening. We're using AI as our reader. Yep, lesson to us. The audience is booing. Boo! Why? You suck!
0: Why is it like it's so hard to have a human read people's names as they walk across the stage? You have to try to have AI do it.
1: Maybe, yeah, I know, right? Like one, it's very little effort just to read some names, right? Although I have read names before, and sometimes it's hard to like pronounce everyone's name correctly. Hangs

On the way in just a few minutes, Bells is going to be joining us. And man, what a incredible journey for her. She got one of her all-time favorites, idols, Dolly Parton, to be on her new song,

0: Hey, we're the Rob and Holly Show, and Bells is joining us. I got to thank you, too, by the way. I just got my hat in the mail that says, who is the son of Jolene?
1: And we'll play that song in just a few, but we want to know the story behind it. So how did it all start?
2: So my opening act on my headlining tour in 2024, his mom came to a show, and his mom's name was Jolene. So then we're riding in the van the next day, and I turned to him, and I'm like, you should write a song about being the son of Jolene. And he was like, I don't really know if I would write that. Like, I'm like more of like a love song guy. And I'm like, okay, cool. That's like totally valid, but I might write that if that's okay. And I did that next week. So
3: then how does that song wiggle its way to Dolly Parton?
2: Well, as soon as I kind of played it for like my team, and everyone just immediately loved it. And I was like, okay, something special about this song. So my publisher got it to Dolly's producer, Kent Wells, and then he loved it and played it for Dolly, and then she loved it and wanted to sing on it, which is unbelievable still.
3: Did you, in your wildest dreams, think that that was like...
2: No.
3: Like, what was going to happen,
2: no.
3: Right?
2: I mean... I didn't even think about it until it was, you know, my publisher, yeah. They're like, well, you know, who knows? She might sing on it. I'm like, there's no way. There's no way.
3: You're like, that's cute that you think that could happen. But
2: it did. And I mean, that was so insane. Just hearing that, you know, she loved it. I thought it was just cool that Dolly Parton was going to hear my voice. You know, I mean, I just thought that was like enough for me because I'm just such a huge Dolly fan. I have been since I was like a kid. So,
4: well, hey, y'all, I'm Vels.
5: And I'm Dolly. And we know Jolene. And who else do we know?
4: The son of Jolene. And our song, Son of Jolene, is out now.
5: Yes, it is, and it's good.

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1: Everybody in the club getting tips.
2: It is just the Tip Tuesday, and this might be one of the first actual serious tips that we've had in a long time.
3: Well, it's because, you know, it's graduation season, and if you saw the commencement speech that Eric Church did, you know, I feel like this is a speech that will go down in history. I'm not trying to be dramatic or anything. It's that good. And it is pretty long.
2: Yeah, it's 5 minutes long. So I want to play just a little clip of this for you. And then, yes, a lot of good advice in there. So you probably should give us a follow on TikTok at Rob and Holly Show to see the full video. Go to our repost section to see it there. But listen to this.
4: Six strings. When all six are in tune, the chords they make can stop a conversation cold, carry a broken person through the worst night of their life, or make a room full of strangers feel for 3 minutes like they've known each other forever. But if even one is off, the whole chord unravels. Not gradually, not politely. The moment you strike it, you know. I believe your life runs on this principle.
3: Also, I think that's the first time that a guitar has ever been brought out for a speech for graduation, you know?
2: I wish I had this at any of my graduations. I feel like it would have been way more inspiring.

0: We are less than 2 weeks away from baby number two entering this world, Holly. I was talking to
1: you
0: a friend of mine.
1: Freaking out?
0: Yeah, well, I wasn't at all until I talked to a friend of mine who has two boys, and we're having another boy, and he's like, get ready, dude, because your life is about to change. He goes, for the first year, for sure, you are just going to be in the weeds, bro. And I'm like,
1: because
0: oh, thanks.
1: You forget how hard it is to have a baby.
0: Yeah,
1: right?
0: Yeah, completely
1: forgot. Because it's been so long, and you're like, oh, yeah, it's fine. And then no. It's more difficult.
0: Wish me luck. We're in the home stretch.
1: You'll be fine.

0: who is Stephen Wilson Jr. He is his father's son from southern Indiana, raised in a body shop. Yeah, I write country songs, I guess, trying to understand humanity and try to encapsulate it into some form of poetry or some form of a body of art.
1: There ain't a lot of boys named Gary these days.
0: I'm Stephen Wilson Jr., proud to be your launch artist. 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

0: Speaking of babies, these little baby chickens that we have now are so stinking cute, Rob. Like, and they need names. I'm going to need, maybe I should like post pictures of them if the mom will let me get anywhere near them. She's very protective over
1: them. How many are there?
0: So far, there's just two, but she's got another like 10 eggs that she keeps sitting on. So I feel like there may be 12, which, by the way, my husband does not like this chicken math at all. I don't like it. And I was like, what do you mean? They're so cute. He's like, oh, we're going to have so many chickens.
1: We need a professional photo of each one.
0: Mm-hmm.
1: Posted individually.

0: brain. This is where you put down the computer, you put down your phone, you don't use any AI, just your brain.
1: Just your brain, your little brain that has become even more little. But we're going to grow it bigger today, and that is with this question. Are you ready?
0: Ready.
1: And this, you just got to think about it, and then you'll realize why this is. Why do you hate your voice when you hear a recording of it? If you ever watch a video and you hear your voice, you're like, ugh, ugh, I hate it.
0: Well, I don't.
1: There is
0: know,
1: a reason why.
0: We've heard our voices so much from this job that we got used to it, and we don't hate it anymore.
1: No, well.
0: But the first time, I remember the first time and being like, oh my God, is that what I sound like?
1: But Rob, that is like a little bit of a clue, actually, as to the reason why you actually hate your voice when you hear it recorded.
0: Okay, let me think. Let me use my brain.
1: Okay. Use your brain, and we'll tell you the answer coming up.
2: Yeah.

0: Welcome back to Use Your Brain. Put down your phone and your computer and your AI, because your brain has to do the thinking.
1: Are you ready? The question is, why does your voice sound different and why do you hate it when you hear a recording of it? Do you have a guess, Rob?
0: I don't know. Honestly, I probably should know the answer to this question since I am in radio and we hear our own voices all the time. I was saying, though, we got used to ours, so now we're like, it doesn't bother us anymore.
1: So you actually hear your voice in two ways. You hear your voice like where it goes through the air, and then you hear it through vibrations in your skull. So normally you're hearing, like me talking right now, I'm actually hearing my voice like in my skull where my brain is.
0: It sounds different. It sounds different when you're speaking than when you're hearing it played back.
1: Because recordings only capture the airborne sound. So your voice sounds thinner or a little higher pitched because it's getting that sound that goes through the air, and it's not the sound that's in your head, in your brain.
0: Wow.

0: New York, New Jersey, Long Island, Connecticut. What's up? It's Sam Hunt, and you're listening to New York's Country 94.7.
1: I don't know if you were looking at me or not. You probably smile like that all the time. I don't mean to bother you, but

0: We got another very special guest joining us for our entire show on Friday, and his name is T-Hub.
1: Or some people call him Tyler Hubbard. And yes, he still is, to me, half of FGL. Yes, he's been successful doing his solo thing. But you know what? We're going to talk a little FGL.

0: still to come. We're going to try to find out what a Detroit congressional candidate was doing on video to get votes. That was pretty outrageous.
1: And you know what? It's working. I think some people are going to vote for her just because she's doing this. And it's kind of hilarious, but it did end up in our WTF headlines. We'll tell you what happened.

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I'm Dr. Harini Bhatt, host of Hidden History. 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
1: This one says Detroit congressional candidate twerks on kitchen counter for votes.
2: Okay, so this has been dividing people a lot, okay? Shelby Campbell is a single mother. She's a law student, and she's twerking on her kitchen counter, and she's running for office, okay?
1: Shelby, you got to pick a lane here. Do you want to be... Do you want to be a congresswoman, or do you want to be the dancing girl on TikTok? I feel like...
2: Maybe you could be both. You could probably be both. Nobody knows yet.
1: I don't like my congresswoman to be twerking.
2: This is funny because people have mixed responses, because some people are like, oh my God, she's so authentic. And other people are like, hate the behavior. So it's just kind of funny. It's like, you can be authentic, but maybe not that authentic.
1: You know? We might be overusing that word a little too much. Maybe don't be authentic if you're running for office. Just be like the rest of them. Liars.
2: Oh my God.

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0: Thank you so much for hanging out and listening to our show. We are the Rob and Holly Show. And tomorrow, Luke Combs is going to be stopping by.
1: Also, Tucker Wetmore. Oh, my God. It's going to be the best day ever. We'll see you then.
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The biggest hits, the country superstars, they're right here. 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We are New York's Country 94.7.

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0: What country am I in?
1: It doesn't matter. It's 5 o'clock somewhere.
0: It's always on 5 in Margaritaville, come to think of it.
1: Yeah, I heard that.
0: You've been there, haven't you?
1: Yes, sir.
0: I've seen your boat there.

0: Katie and Company.
1: What is one of the fastest ways you can become more attractive? This is wildly so simple. It is put down your phone. New research focused on fubbing, P-H-U-B-B-I-N-G, fubbing. That's ignoring people in front of you while staring at your phone. Found that people who constantly check their phones during conversations came across as less warm, less likable, and less attractive overall, which I can relate to. Like when someone immediately puts their phone away and gives you their full attention, I really feel the message of like, I matter more. That creates stronger personal connections. Researchers also found that explaining you need to check your phone.

0: Yeah.
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something to blow your mind for this Wednesday. Some dictionaries say that the correct plural for octopus is actually octopodes. I would have definitely thought octopuses, which isn't really fun to say, but octopodes. Who knew?

0: Katie and Company.
1: Nashville, Tennessee has officially been announced as the host of Super Bowl 64 in 2030. NFL owners voted yesterday during their spring league meetings. This will be the first time that Nashville has ever hosted the Super Bowl, and it will be held in the Tennessee Titans' new stadium, which is expected to open next year. And I have been watching them build that like the last year, every day on my way into the studio, little by little. This to me is very exciting for two reasons. Number one, who wants to rent my house for like 20 grand for the weekend and pay my mortgage for a while? And number two, this could mean that we finally see a country music halftime show for the first time in a very long time. If it's not just one country artist, I bet it's definitely like a medley of country artists. Fingers crossed.

0: What if?
1: Science says that highly intelligent people make bad listeners because their brains are moving too fast. So, you know, guys, if I just accidentally tune out, that's my bad. It's just my really big, intelligent brain. Shots on you.

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And you still talk about that moon that I can't recall.

0: 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Yeah, we feel your pain. 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

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We're going to talk about that today while he's hanging out on the Superstar Power Hour from 2 to 3.

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I fell up on my chair.

0: Company.
1: Riley Green is going to be a coach on season 30 of The Voice. Now, I saw him over the weekend at the ACM Awards in Las Vegas, and I asked him how he was feeling about it.
2: I'm excited about, I bet I'll enjoy like working with the artists a lot. Like I've never done anything like that, and I don't feel like I'm overly musically talented. You know, like I feel like people are a lot better players and singers and know more about music than me, so my advice will probably be more in the, here's some things that I did.
1: Don't do this.
2: Yeah, that you maybe shouldn't do. That's what it'll be, just like don't do this.
1: Have you like talk to anybody about advice for something like this, or do you have a strategy going into? Are you trying to win?
2: I think I'm gonna sit with Blake tomorrow, so I might ask him some stuff. But yeah, you gotta try to win. I mean, I'm very competitive, so yeah, I think it'll be fun to see what I'm drawn to musically, because I grew up, you know, in the burnt CD era when, you know, it was like a Tim McGraw song and Tupac was the next one on there. You know, we listened to everything growing up.
1: All right, keep that in mind when your office pool starts taking bets for The Voice season 30. Riley Green, he's trying to win.

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1: I was all but 22, I think, at the time. I'd been out on the road, lonely at night, and it'd been a while.

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I just remembered this, but I saw Mark Cuban at one of the ACM events last week in Vegas, and it really was a moment where I was starstruck, and I did not say anything to him, but if I had, it would have been, "I love your work," on Shark Tank. I wouldn't

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Definitely recommend Ella Langley's new perfume. 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Oh,

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1: Tucker Wetmore is hitting the road this summer with Hardy. We're going to talk all about that this hour. We're also going to talk about what his biggest takeaway was from his world tour that took him around the globe. But first, we'll play this one for you from Tucker Wetmore. This is Wine and Whiskey.

Tucker Wetmore is here to keep us company again today. He just wrapped up a world tour. He's getting ready to go out on the road with Hardy. We're going to talk all about that coming up in just a few on the Superstar Power Hour.

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1: Tucker Wetmore is here this week hanging out with us. And you recently, just before the ACMs, wrapped up the Brunette World Tour. And I mean, you were abroad for like 5, 6, 7 weeks. What was your biggest takeaway from this tour?
2: I want more songs out there.
1: Yeah.
2: I'm excited to get more songs out there. You know, because like you said earlier, it's almost a year to the day since I released my first album. And we've been touring on these songs for a year now. And I'm ready to kind of put some new stuff in the set and test out a couple things. But I don't know, my biggest takeaway is probably just trusting the process and being content where I am. I think a big thing for me for the past year, especially going into the top of this year, is contentment and just being where my feet are and enjoying the little things. And not worrying so much about tomorrow, because like God says, tomorrow worry about itself, you know. And
1: exactly,
2: just being where I am.
1: Well, I love to hear that. I do want to talk about how you are going on the road with Hardy, which we will do in just a little bit on the Superstar Power Hour with Tucker Wetmore.

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1: Tucker Wetmore is going out on tour with Hardy this summer. 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We'll talk about it coming up in just a few on the Superstar Power Hour.

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1: Tucker Wetmore is here keeping us company. You are getting ready to play a bunch of shows out on the road opening for Hardy. What are you most excited about for that?
2: Hanging out with him, honestly. Yeah, I've been a huge Hardy fan for as long as I can remember, before I even moved to Nashville. And my mom is like the biggest Hardy fan in the world.
3: Is she really? Oh my gosh.
2: Yes. It's the funniest thing in the world. So that was kind of cool that I got to tell her that I'm going on the road with him. But it's just, it's going to be cool. And it's going to be another instance of where I can just learn a lot. And I'm just going to be a sponge. And that's what I've been doing for the past couple of years, is just learning and, you know, trying to build my team and my pillars of what I'm trying to build, just make them as strong as possible by learning from these veterans and the people that have been doing it a lot longer than I have. You know, like, I'll never pretend like I'm the best there is, because I'm not, you know, and like, there's a lot of wisdom out there to be learned. And I'm just excited to do that. You know, I went into the Thomas Rhett tour with the same mindset. I went into, you know, even Farm Tour with Luke Bryan, or, you know, the Australian dates with Jordan. You know, it's like every opportunity I get to open for somebody, I'm going to take it to learn.
3: Yeah, of course. I'm trying to wrap my head around your mom being at a Hardy show, like during his like death metal part of his set.
2: Yeah.
3: That's incredible to me.
2: It baffles me, but she loves it.
1: That is going to be so much fun to get to share that with her. Tucker Wetmore is here hanging out on the Superstar Power Hour. Here he is. It's Proving Me Right.

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On this last chorus, if it's safe for you to do, folks, will you jump up and down with us one time like crazy people? Are you ready?

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I knew I'd see her around. I'd be at some party, she'd show up and I'd be walking out. 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I'd act.

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0: In New York, we don't do small. The biggest hits, the country superstars, they're right here. And we're glad you are, too.
1: 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I'm Maury Povich. 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

Pots Farm was a place to go. Load a truck up, hit the dirt road. Jump the barbed wire, spread the word. Light the bonfire and call the girls. King and the Can and the Marlboro Man. Jack and Jim were a few good men. Where you learn how to kiss and cuss and fight too. Better watch out for the boys in blue. And all this small town, he said, she said. Ain't it funny how rumors spread? 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Man, that talk is getting old. 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Watch your mouth. For I have to knock that loud mouth out. I'm tired of talking, man. Y'all ain't listening.

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7: On the way, we're going to be chatting with Luke Combs, Tucker Wetmore. Also, what was found alive in a bag of lettuce at the grocery store?
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7: Okay, we'll find out what happened to Holly and this other person at the grocery store coming up. First, though, it's Chris Jansen at song number 7. This is Need a Beer.
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1: And we're right smack dab in the middle of what I like to call an Ella Langley double date. Because it's rumored that she's dated Tucker Wetmore and this guy, Riley Green. Here he is at song number 3. It's Change My Mind.

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0: Coming up in just a few minutes, we're going to get to our country dirt. We're going to find out why Riley Green was so low at the ACM Awards. Is it that big of a question? He's single, isn't it?
1: No, this is not just because he was single. That he had an intention in his mind.
0: Okay.
1: Mm-hmm.
0: He told you about the intention?
1: He told someone, and then now I'm going to tell you.

0: 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He'll be at Pier 17 May 28th, and you don't want to miss it. 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
0: All right, so the question is, why did Riley Green go so low at the ACM Awards? I would just guess it's because he's single and his mom wasn't available.
3: He is single, but there was a reason why he did not take a date. And when he was asked, wait, why? How come you didn't bring a date tonight? He said, that's because I heard Shania Twain was going to be here.
0: What's Shania Twain's story?
3: Shania might be single.
0: I'm not sure. Normally, I think he's... Has he brought his mom before? Sometimes if you don't have a date,
3: yes,
0: you bring your mom to an award show.
3: Which I think is the right thing to do. Yeah.